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0: Ticket.
1: Final hour of this fine program. As I nearly choke coming back from break. final hour of this program. John Lund coming your way in the desert. You know, Stuart, our producer, Stu, I should probably talk to Lund or Mallory. I'm filling in Monday night, 10 p.m. to 2 a.m. my time, so 11 to 3 Ooh. Overnight. Yeah, I'm doing that on Monday night. I think Linnell's got the night off. I don't know. I've been in radio for 28 years. I've never done overnights. I've never had that shift. I think I got to take some notes from London Johnny Ballgame, get some tips.
2: I think that's a good idea. Definitely. Yeah, it's definitely a different vibe than any other time slot, I feel like.
1: Sometimes when I take, like, I filled in for Black and Abdallah several times, and I'm like, hey, I'm talking to my wife. I'm like, honey, we need to adjust our schedule so I can do this show and, like, get our nanny on board and all that. And she's like, yeah, that's fine. We'll make it happen. I said the other day I got the assignment from our boss, Armin. And Armin said, hey, Wicket, can you do Monday night, the 19th, 20th, 10 to 2 your time, 10 p.m. to 2 a.m.? And I was like, let me check with the wife. I said, hon, I'm going to do this shift. She said, I don't care. I'll be asleep. She had no care whatsoever.
2: Has no impact on her at all.
1: None whatsoever. I don't wake up when the kids wake up anyway. I'm such a hard sleeper. So, like, if the kids get up or they come knock on the door or whatever, I never know about it till the next morning. Or if I was, I'll wake up with, like, a kid's hand in my throat. You know, who's like, when did this kid get next to me? We have three kids. They're 6, 6, and 7 years old. I'm like, when did this child get into our bed? I have no idea. So, no effect on her whatsoever. So I'm going to have to take some notes from London, John Mallory, who do the overnight shifts here on Saturday nights and Sunday nights here on Westwood One Sports. Quick question. Can we stop the hate for Caitlin Clark? Can we ever stop the hate for Caitlin Clark? You know, I'm on Twitter. You can follow me at Mike Wicket, 2 T's. I'm also on Threads at Mike Wicket on with 2 T's. I was on Blue Sky for a while, but I don't think about it. And I left Twitter for a while, went over to Threads because Twitter became so toxic and so politically awful that I was like, I don't want to keep seeing all this stuff. And then went over to Threads. This is like a year and a half, 2 years ago when Threads became a thing. If you don't know what Threads is, it's Instagram's version of Twitter, okay? And I was like, cool, this place is fun. It's not a bunch of hateful a-holes all yelling at each other. And then it deteriorated just like Twitter did real quick. And maybe it's my algorithm. I don't know. But my algorithm is made up of two things, mostly two things on Threads. People crapping on Taylor Swift and people crapping on Caitlin Clark. And I know we're not going to talk about Taylor Swift on this show, but I still don't understand the hatred for Caitlin Clark. And maybe I'll never understand the hatred for Caitlin Clark or Taylor Swift. They're both incredible women who are incredible at their job. They are icons in their profession. And yet still people take horrific shots at them on social media. And I know social media is not

0: the answers are coming into focus. Westwood One Sports.
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18: This date is July 18th, and when you mention the number 18 in Reds history, Reds fans think of Big Clue, Big Ted Klazuski, the Reds' first baseman of the late 1940s and 1950s. One of the most popular Reds ever. He held the club home run record when he left the Reds after the 1957 season. Big Ted had big muscles, and he was the poster boy for the home run with his bulging biceps and short uniform sleeves that he cut off at the shoulder. And fittingly, the Reds retired his number 18 for all time on this July 18th, 1998, in ceremonies at Synergy Field, his widow Eleanor on hand to throw out the first pitch. A legend honored on this date in Reds baseball.
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25: Swung on, oh, crushed, man. High, deep, left field. There it goes. A three-run go-ahead blast for Eugenio Suarez.
26: They're waving around Friedel. Up throwing Anthony. Throw to the plate, not in time. And the Reds walk it off at 11, 6-5.
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12: We've all seen players tossed out of games and even fans removed for bad behavior, but how many times have we seen an umpire so lose his temper that he got into trouble? Well, it happened at Crosley Field on this July 19th, 1945, a doubleheader on a hot day between the Reds and the Braves. And umpire George Major Kurth had a bad game. He made some unpopular calls and the fans were razzing him, especially one fan sitting behind third base. Major Kurth became so upset he walked over to the stands and punched him several times. The fans suffered a black eye and filed charges, but dropped them when Major Kurth apologized and offered to pay his medical expenses. An umpire out of control this July 19th, this date in Reds baseball.
11: This date in Reds baseball is brought to you by the Cincinnati Reds Hall of Fame and Museum, presented by Dinsmore. 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
15: 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There it goes. A three-run go-ahead blast for Eugenio Suarez.
16: 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Up throwing Anthony. Throw to the plate, not in time. And the Reds walk it off at 11, 6-5.
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1: Last segment of the show before we hand things off to Pete. Of course, before we hand things off in any show, we got to give you some selections. 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

0: today.
1: All right. So, I mean, I would be sacrilegious if I don't put any coin on the World Cup final. What a game we got yesterday in what I call the People's Championship with England and France. And I think I called it. That was going to be a better game than we're going to get in the final today. There's no shot we're going to see 10 goals between Argentina and Spain. That's what we saw England and France. England winning 6-4. Mbappe probably securing the golden boot. So good for him. But we'll look ahead to the final. I think it's going to be low scoring. 1-0 might win you this game. I want to say Spain's going to win it. They got the best defense. They've allowed one goal all tournament. But FIFA's not going to rig for Argentina only for them to lose. And you're going to get Argentina at plus money at plus 134. That's not enough juice for me. So I will go ahead and parlay a Argentina win plus 134. And a Lionel Messi anytime goal at plus 140. You get that on a single ticket. That's plus 285. That's enough to whet my appetite. So give me Messi anytime goal with an Argentina win, and we call that low-hanging fruit in this.
0: Yeah, to get that at plus 200, you know, and more odds, that's pretty solid. A lot of value there. Andrew, are you touching this World Cup final today?
2: I am, and I half agree with what Carlos said. I do think it's going to be a low-scoring game simply because Spain's defense has been really good. But I'm going to pick Spain. I think this is the game where Spain is finally going to shut down Messi and Argentina. Hopefully I'm right. Hopefully they save FIFA and the World Cup, but I don't know. Anything can happen in the final.
0: And like Andrew before the show referred to them as Argent FIFA. I like that. So we have Argentina and Argent FIFA. Spain wins, then they've beaten the forces beyond their control here in this game. When your defense is that good, you have a really good shot at doing so, and that defense is ridiculous. Don't expect that game to be high scoring by any means. I'm not picking, I guess, the winner of this one, because I do think this one's such a toss-up, but I will take this game to be tied after 90 minutes on DraftKings. You can get that at plus 213 for us to be, going to extra time. The last few World Cups have gone to extra time. Last one that happened was 2018. France beat Croatia in the 90, but in 2022, they went to the epic shootout, one of the greatest games ever played between France and Argentina. Then you go all the way back to 2014, Argentina and Germany went to extra time. The last two times Argentina's played in this final, we needed more than 90 minutes to figure it out. I think we'll need more than 90 minutes to figure it out today. Andrew, any other picks for today?
2: I'll go to baseball, Dodgers, Yankees. It's a doubleheader. And in game two on national TV, it's a pitching duel. I expect Yamamoto against Schwitler. Over-under 7.5. I think it's going to be, again, a pitching duel. I think both those pitchers are going to come to play in the Bronx. And I'm going to pick the Dodgers to win, but I think the under is definitely going to hit.
0: Yeah, what a weekend for the Yankees, too. It's like, hey, yeah, the Rays have been red hot all season long. You get out of the All-Star break, Aaron Judge is hurt, not going to be available for the foreseeable future, too. Your arch rival, who has just gotten beaten the hell out of you, is playing their best baseball. They have their longest winning streak in 20 years. And, oh, yeah, your first game's back from the All-Star break. You have to play the Los Angeles Dodgers. Good luck. Good luck with that one. But that one, I'm with you. I think that one's going to be low scoring. Give me the Phillies money line today against the Mets. That one's at plus 109. Yeah, the Mets have a better pitcher. McLean's on the mound. He's a better pitcher than who Philadelphia's throwing out there. But I think I'm just going to make it a rule this year, fellas. I will not bet on the New York Mets to win any games.
1: Good bet.
0: I will not bet on it. I think that is the safest, fairest thing you can do is just not bet on the New York Mets. Really quickly today, Carlos, do you have any baseball ones?
1: Yeah, I'm actually dying of laughter because Andrew and I picked the same game. Although, Andrew, I got to do some house cleaning here. Cam Schlitter and Yamamoto, they're actually the first game of the doubleheader. This is the only game that I'm going to pick the Yankees against the Dodgers. They're plus 1.5. They have to have it. Cam Schlitter, top 6 in strikeouts, top 2 in ERA, top 3 in whip. If they don't win this game, they're getting swept this series. So give me the Yankees 1.5.
0: I like it. It should be the game of the day. And of course, they have a doubleheader yesterday being rained out. So they'll have a game earlier today. I think that was at 12:35. And then they'll have the nightcap on Sunday Night Baseball on NBC. Those are our Sunday selections here today. On a pretty good sports day. We're going to crown a world champion in football. Got plenty of baseball games. Great sports day. Those are our Sunday selections. Pete's coming up next here. Thanks for hanging out with us. See you again next Sunday as you've been listening
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0: to live.
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0: here, Westwood One, the Westwood One Sports App, Sirius XM 375. I am Pete Souza. That song, by the way, I know Carlos can't tell me what movie it's from, and I know Andrew.
1: There is no shot I can tell you.
0: Andrew was probably just a little baby. Probably wasn't even born yet. That is Take Me Back to Paradise by 38 Special, title track for Revenge of the Nerds 2. How about that? R.I.P.
1: Oh, wow. I think
0: it was David Carradine or Robert Carradine who died recently. I think they're both unfortunately gone, but the dude from Nerds passed away recently. He was awesome. We got Fred in Dallas, who's got a bone to pick with us, which let's pick it. What do you got, Fred?
2: I'm just curious where you came up with the idea for Fair or Foul.
0: Well, I've heard that you think that somehow we jacked the idea.
2: I mean, radio can be a very unforgiving business. So I just figured, you know, somebody who listens to
0: Fred,
2: one
0: first
2: on
0: of all,
2: regular
0: Fair or Foul has been alive in the sports radio, sports talk medium since I've been a little guy back in the early 80s. And by no means did anybody at Westwood One jack that segment. If you're going to come to me and ask me if we stole a segment, please have it be something like a little more original than Fair or Foul.
2: Just ask me where you got the idea from, Pete. You're here in Dallas, so I just asked you a question. Where you got the idea for the segment from?
0: Well, to be honest with you, I fill in on Westwood One, and the segment was already here because the guy who hosts the show and does a phenomenal job, it's his segment, and it's his producer segment. But for them, I will tell you that if you're going to call a radio station and say you jacked my bit and treat us like Carlos Mencia.
2: I called and asked. It's fair. I mean, I'm asking you, man to man.
0: Actually, it's foul.
2: Okay.
0: To be honest, I mean, honestly, like nobody's ripping off your radio ideas, dude. I can promise you that. And the only reason I have contention in my voice is because I know you called to challenge us, which is not cool because it's not a segment anybody would poach. Like if you had an impression you did of Luka Doncic calling into The Ticket, which is an amazing station here in Dallas, and we stole that from you, that would be a reason to call and be upset.
2: Period. Obviously you didn't, right? Yes or no?
0: I didn't hear your question.
2: I asked the question. I said, where did you get the segment from? You said where you got it from. That's it. I don't need anything else. You said the guy before you did it, period. Never heard him do it. Just ask a question. That's all I ask. I don't need your background or anything like that. Could care less. Just ask you where you got the segment from. That's it, Pete.
0: All right, Fred. Take it easy on the coffee, brother. We'll talk to you
1: soon. I have no idea. You said it first. Radio is a very insensual business. And yes, I use that word knowing exactly what it means. Everyone's stealing from everybody. I don't think anybody's had an original thought since,
0: Mike and Mad Dog started this
1: like years ago. Like,
0: all things being equal, like what you said is exactly true. But again, if somebody's going to call and challenge us, they got to have something a little more unique.
1: Yeah, I'm gonna need the trademark and the copyright paperwork. It was the laziest thing that I can think of. I know other people have done it. It's a baseball segment, so I'm like, okay, fair or foul. I mean, whatever you want to call it, like, I don't know, striker ball. Like, it's the same deal.
0: You have nothing to explain yourself for. And to be honest with you, I'm breaking Fred Stones. I appreciate the call. And it's, you know, it's all love. We're talking about sports here in radio segments. I'm not going to lose any sleep.
1: I appreciate Fred because it allows me to share this pearl of wisdom with everybody. When I was in the Army, you used to say that there's only one thief in the Army. Everybody else is getting their stuff back. And you would say that every time that a wrench goes missing or a poncho or a helmet. Everyone's just getting their stuff back. There's only one thief in the Army, and it was the first person that snatched it.
0: Exactly right. And down the line we go. And I appreciate that insight. I love your military background. Yeah, but I mean, I've been listening to radio for a long time. Like I mentioned, I grew up on Howard Stern. I listened to Howard Eskin in Philadelphia, Mike and the Mad Dog when I could get the signal from New York and Philly. And I just feel like I have listened to a lot of it. And I know what stealing a bit sounds like or a segment. And fair or foul ain't it, dude. That's and that's I'll die on that hill.
1: Now
0: and,
1: imagine we win a Marconi for that.
0: I'd be, you know what's funny? We were talking about Milli Vanilli earlier. I mean, Freddie thinks we're over here like doing the Milli Vanilli. And I couldn't disagree more. And that's a cool phone call to get, though. I do. Anybody that's listening, by the way, and engaging with us, at the end of the day, I have gratitude for you because I'm stoked that I get to do this with you guys. And I'm stoked we got a whole nother hour left. And by the way, Carlos, we were talking yesterday about the Snoop Dogg song, Tell It Like It Is, Not Like It Was. And it is like very hard to find. I sent Andrew Relvis a copy of that song, which is only findable, not a word, on YouTube. And so we're going to come back in our next segment with that track. That's how
3: this
0: we're going to kick it off.
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10: 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An umpire out of control this July 19th, this date in Reds baseball.
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16: 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A three-run go-ahead blast for Eugenio Suarez.
17: They're waving around Friedel. Up throwing Anthony. Throw to the plate, not in time. And the Reds walk it off at 11, 6-5.
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0: correct me if I'm wrong, because you seem kind of like an encyclopedia of this knowledge. You can go back so far, but like Mbappe was the last teenager in the World Cup, correct? Like how at this
1: level of play. Yeah.
0: Yes.
1: At this level of play, it was him. And what Yamal has really done, like, he's already a Euro champion, right? So to put it into perspective, like, if you win a Euro and like you dominate, you're one of the best players, that cements your legacy kind of like forever. Like, that sticks with you. Like, that's how big of a trophy and moment that is. What he's been able to do with Barcelona as well, they're winning league titles, and he's been hurt. That's the other thing. Like, he wasn't playing the past couple months leading up until this World Cup because of his issue. He doesn't have that same type of acceleration that you would see when he's fully healthy. And that's why I'm like a little worried about this one, because it's going to be very physical. And sure, if it's a normal European game or whatever, he's going to draw those yellow cards. There might even be red cards. He's really shifty, very difficult to handle. Great passer, great dribbler. That's where he excels. Argentina is very physical with him, and they can get away with those foul calls, not have people on yellows, and then he's going to struggle. But if he gets them into bad situations where they're on yellow cards and they're going to have to double and triple team him just to be able to handle him. He is that good. He is that talented. He lacks a little bit in the scoring at this current moment. We have to remember he's still a teenager, so he's not even close to a finished product.
2: How shocked would you be if Spain wins this game by margin? Like 3-0, 4-0? Do you see that being a possibility?
1: That's it. That absolutely is. You know, it's one of those teams that controls possession. Like I was saying, like, yeah, they have trouble scoring goals. What if they create so many chances on Argentina where they're just having a great day finishing? It happens, you know, like teams in basketball can just start hitting their open shots that normally don't do that. This is a one-off game. I think Spain is going to be creating. They are going to have possession. Sometimes, though, the Spanish have empty possession, meaning they're controlling the ball, but are they creating that much? Are they getting into those penalty areas or the final third where they're creating these chances to score opportunities? Sometimes they have possession and they just swing the ball around and you're really doing nothing with it. That's also a possibility. But yeah, Spain, I would not be shocked. That I was thinking about that today. I'm just like, man, I just hope it's not a 2012 Euro final where obviously Italy got smacked around, where there was big anticipation heading into it. And it pops and it deflates. And I guess the last championship that we've seen was exactly that, guys, at MetLife with Seattle and Denver. So where it was basically over at the start of it. I hope that's not the case. I want some epic battle and finish. But Spain has that capability, absolutely, PJ, because they are the best team in this tournament for a reason. They're also going for back-to-back international tournaments with the Euro and World Cup. That would be the first since Spain to do that. Obviously, Argentina does Copa America. But yeah, not completely out of the question. I don't see it happening. But if Spain were to win in regular time, it's either a 1-0 or a 3-0 margin.
0: Whew. Should be a good one this afternoon. We're looking forward to it. Only a couple hours away. Martino, appreciate you taking the time to join us. Enjoy the game this afternoon, and we will talk to you again down the road.
1: All right. Thanks, guys. Appreciate it.
0: Thanks, that Martino. Is Martino Puccio, host of the That Milan podcast and cover soccer for Game Day Garage. PJ, it's going to be a good one. It's going to be a very good one. I think this game could go multiple different ways based on everything Martino just said, based on the conversations you and I have had. Like, I don't think we would all be shocked if Messi and Argentina come away with it. But also, like, if Spain just dominates, like, that's not going to be all that shocking either.
2: 1,000%, which I think is what makes it such an intriguing final. Wide range of outcomes. It really does feel that way. You always thought the Argentina game, England, would be close. Like, that game would have been shocking if it was a blowout. This one, it really wouldn't be. So yeah, we'll see what ends up happening. On the other side, I know we're gonna get into some good power rankings, but I got a good trivia question for you too on the other side of the break. So.
0: All right. Well, we'll take a quick break. We got trivia and power rankings on the other side. We're going to rank our top five sports goats. That's coming your way. BetMGM Game Day here in Westwood One Sports.
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0: leads off the Reds' seventh inning. First pitch to Lowe is a strike taken over the inside corner. It's nothing and one on Lowe. Lowe has a home run today. He's 1-for-3. His home run back in the first inning was a 3-run blast. Pitch to Lowe. He swings, sends this high in the air toward right center field. Jake McCarthy moving over in the alley to make the catch. There's one out in the seventh.
1: Nate Lowe hit it too high.
0: See what you did there.
1: See that? Yeah,
0: God. Let's pause for station identification on the Reds radio.
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0: Eugenio Suarez standing in, takes a first pitch slider for strike on the outside corner. Nothing and one on Suarez. Here's the 0-1 pitch, and Suarez bounces it foul into the Reds' third base dugout. Nothing and two now on Suarez. If you're listening today in your car or truck radio, please remember to buckle your safety belt. This message brought to you by the Ohio Department of Public Safety. If you're not buckled up, what's holding you back? Suarez takes up and away. One ball and two strikes. After this, the Reds head to Seattle. Reds trying to go to Seattle on a high note. Winning a series, something that's been hard for the Reds to do here lately. They have had all kinds of success, though, in this building. Swing and a miss. And down on strikes, Suarez. Two gone in the seventh.
1: They've had trouble in this building, or it's...
0: Or no, they've had a lot of success in this building.
1: Yeah, they have.
0: They've just had trouble winning series overall lately. In fact, the loss yesterday snapped a Reds seven-game win streak in Coors Field. Pitch to Tyler Stevenson, fouled back. Do you think he's hunting a third home run right now?
1: I don't think he has to. That was a beautiful... I kind of like the fact that he fouled it back, because you could see the balance in his swing right now, the way he stopped, kind of statuesque.
0: The 0-1. A wave and a
1: like
0: miss.
1: That looked like he was chasing the third one. Because he kind of went out of his zone a little bit. And, you know... It's natural. You don't blame a guy. How often you get a chance to hit three home runs in a big league game? There's nobody on. There's two outs. You know, is he trying to create a rally by walking, and then you got to hit three hits to get him around because he's slow? You might as well just try to pump one.
0: 0-2 on Stevenson. He swings and fouls it off, twisting to the right side, out of play.
1: Ooh, got up into the shadows. Somebody wasn't paying attention. The tarp's definitely on today. The umbrella's on.
0: Reds have had somebody with multiple home runs in every game of this series. Stevenson today. It was Jose Trevino yesterday, and that's pretty remarkable when it's been two catchers. Yeah. And then Spencer Steer, the hard way, in the first game of the series on Friday night, a home run to left, and then an inside-the-park home run. 1-2 on Tyler Stevenson, the 1-2 pitch. And it's fouled away. Last time the Reds went three straight games where a player had multiple home runs in each. All the way back in 2010.
1: Don't say it like that, please.
0: But just a few years ago. Yeah. 2010. August 24th through 27th. Your old friends Brandon Phillips, Joey Votto, and Jay Bruce. Down and away. So Justin Verlander announced his retirement.
1: Uh-huh.
0: I think he might be the last player left in the big leagues that is our age or older.
1: Max is on the... Scherzer is on the...
0: He's younger than us.
1: He's right there.
0: Swing, and there's a fly ball the other way to right. That is over the head of the right fielder, Freeman, and it's going to short hop the wall. Stevenson is around first, and he'll go coasting into second base, his third extra base hit today. 3-for-4, two homers, and now a two-out opposite field double here in the seventh inning.
1: Good day, good day. So the home runs were both to left center field, and Tyler certainly has that ability, and I think that's something that hamstrung him a little bit through the earlier portion of the year, was trying to get to that pull side power. But that was Tyler Stevenson right there. That is the Tyler Stevenson I love to see, that bullet to right.
0: TJ Friedl now. He takes off the outside corner.
1: And also tells me he wasn't chasing the homer.
0: Right.
1: I mean, he kind of shortened up his swing and shot a ball to right field there. They got a scoring opportunity.
0: 1-0 the count on TJ Friedel. Friedel pops it into the air. There's two. Short left center. Here comes McCarthy and Moniak. It'll be the center fielder McCarthy, and the inning's over. A two-out double from Tyler Stevenson, his third hit today, all extra base hits. And the Reds have a 9-3 lead. Time to stretch in Denver on the Reds Radio Network.
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13: Swung on, crushed. High, deep left field. There it goes. A three-run go-ahead blast for A. Eugenio Suarez.
14: They're waving around Friedel.
13: Up throwing Anthony. Throw to the plate, not in time. And the Reds walk it off at 11, 6-5.
15: The quest for October baseball is underway. Hear all the action all season long on your home of the Reds.
16: Reds scored 5 runs after 2 were out in the top of the first inning, thanks to home runs by Nathaniel Lowe and Tyler Stevenson, and then held on to beat the Rockies today at Coors Field, final score 9-6. And the win means they win this series 2-1. And this is the Cincinnati Children's postgame show. I'm Dave Armbruster. The Lowe home run was a 3-run blast. Stevenson's home run plated 2 more runs in that inning. Sousdorff then hit a 3-run homer in the top of the second inning, his 20th home run of the season, and then Stevenson went deep again in the fifth. Hunter Green wins his second game in a row after pitching 6 innings of 4-hit, 3-run baseball with 7 strikeouts. Green gave up a pair of home runs to Colorado catcher Hunter Goodman. Sam Maul gave up a 3rd home run to Goodman in the 8th inning. Goodman ended up driving in 5 runs today. And then Willie Castro homered off Emilio Pagan in the 9th, but the Reds held on and they win the ball game. Coming up, we'll check scores around Major League Baseball, highlights, of course, from this game. But up first, we check back in with Tommy and Sam. 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
16: And now it's starting to turn into this about 2 months now where he's been really swinging the bat well.
10: Yeah, this is no longer the small sample size type of stuff. So really good for Tyler. I feel like he swung the bat well earlier in the year. I do feel like there was some hard contact, or if there was an expected batting average statistic, which there is, I just don't know anything about it. I bet his expected batting average would have been a lot higher than the numbers that we saw. But you're starting to see, as we do so many times, this game kind of flip on its head. For every hard hit out, there's going to be the rollover ground ball that's a hit. So great to see for Tyler.
16: Not a lot of rolling over for him.
10: Nope, not today. four bullets. He just missed the third home run by about 5 feet.
16: Reds winners over the Rockies today, 9-6 the final. Yid.
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16: Reds
18: take the finale of three in Colorado this afternoon. 9-6, the final score. They win the series 2-1, and you are listening to the Cincinnati Children's Postgame Show. I'm Dave Armbruster. Let's take a look at some other scores around baseball now, brought to you by Starfire Automotive and Heavy Duty Lubricants and the Starfire Bullpen. We start in American League Cities, where the White Sox improved to 52-46. They shut out the Blue Jays today, 3-0 the final score. Chicago scored once in the fourth. They added two more in the sixth. Colson Montgomery accounted for one of those runs.
1: Montgomery out to deep right center field, hit it well, and it is gone! Up over that high wall, Colson Montgomery goes deep in a two-strike count against you, Savage, to make it 2-0 White Sox.
18: And that's the call on White Sox TV. The Dodgers and Yankees playing a doubleheader in New York today in Game 1. The Dodgers beat the Yanks 8-2. Yoshinobu Yamamoto, a complete game four-hitter for L.A. in that game. They improved to 63-36 on the season. Game 2 is the Sunday night game. That'll get underway at 7:20. The Red Sox over the Rays today, 6-1 the final score. Sonny Gray improves to 12-1 on the season for Boston. And the Red Sox have now won 13 straight games. Tampa Bay, by the way, has now lost 5 in a row. Pirates over the Guardians 7-1. They are now 52-48 on the season. Paul Skeens improves to 9-8 as Merlin Valdez continues to swing a hot bat for Pittsburgh.
21: Valdez, high fly ball to left field, and that is gone as Merlin Valdez, a majestic blow. Wings fly on home as Merlin Valdez, 12th home run of the year, a two-run blast, and the Pirates are up 7-1.
18: And that's the call on Pirates TV. The Orioles over the Astros today, 5-2 the final score. The Padres beat up on the Royals, 19-2. San Diego scored 11 times over the final two innings of this game. They hit 5 home runs. Jackson Merrill hit 2 of them. So did Ty France, one of them a grand slam. Bottom of the 7th, the Nationals lead the A's 5-1. Bottom of the 6th, Angels 2, Tigers 1. And in the bottom of the 6th, the Mariners have a 4-3 lead over the Giants. The Reds, of course, head to Seattle tonight. They begin a 3-game series against that Mariners team tomorrow. When we return, scores from National League cities. 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
9: 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That's
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0: 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Henkel Summer of Soccer Sweepstakes is giving fans the chance to win U.S. Soccer store gift cards to stock up on everything you need to support the home team. 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Whether it's game day, day drinking, or just kicking back with friends, reach for Truly, the official hard seltzer of U.S. soccer. Bursting with fun, refreshing fruit flavors, and a bubbly style, Truly is super light by design, so the good times keep going. With just 1 gram of sugar and 100 calories, there's no heaviness slowing you down. And with more variety packs and new styles than anyone, there's a Truly for every taste. Truly, made to share, made for the match. So raise a can to the stars and stripes, cheer them on, and drink like a believer. Truly, the official hard seltzer of U.S. soccer. Must be 21. Please drink responsibly.
1: Major Kurth became so upset he walked over to the stands and punched him several times. The fans suffered a black eye and filed charges, but dropped them when Major Kurth apologized and offered to pay his medical expenses. An umpire out of control this July 19th, this date in Reds baseball.
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0: Over to Colorado Rockies. You're listening to the Cincinnati Children's postgame show, and now to the highlights. Ryan Feltner made the start today for Colorado, and the Reds wasted no time at all scoring off the right-hander. Ellie De La Cruz led off the game with a base hit. Then with one out, J.J. Blade walked. Spencer Steer flew out, but up next with Nathaniel Lowe, and he provides us with the change the outcome play of the game.
1: Enjoyed pitching in the month of July, but Nathaniel Lowe turns and crushes one high and very deep and very gone out of here to right. A three-run blast for Nathaniel Lowe, and the Reds have a 3-0 lead in the first.
0: 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After the home run, Eugenio Suarez singled up the middle. That brought catcher Tyler Stevenson to the plate, and he added to the Reds' lead.
1: Back at Great American Ballpark on Saturday, that snapped the home run.
2: Oh, my.
1: And now Tyler Stevenson unloads, hammers it to left. That's way out of here and gone. A two-run shot for Tyler Stevenson, 5-0 Reds in the first inning.
2: And I can tell you, folks, Coors Field has nothing to do with either of those two home runs.
1: They would have been out of Yosemite.